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0: So take a look at your, if you've got teenagers or young adults living in your home, take a look at their bedrooms for a second. Apparently, if they're hot or bright or noisy, they're not going to get the sleep they need. Well, this seems like a duh to me.
1: Oh, yeah, absolutely.
0: But apparently sometimes the kids don't mind it. I don't know. But or maybe they're just not thinking about it. Maybe that's what it is, too. I don't know.
1: Okay, so obviously the husband, he's not a young adult. But here's the deal. The man can fall asleep with the TV on.
0: Right.
1: You know, we're talking light and noise. I can't do that. I might be able to fall asleep, but that's going to wake me up in a very short amount of time.
0: At some point, yeah. I can fall asleep with the TV on, with the drop of a hat. I mean, it doesn't, you know.
1: But he can stay asleep, you know, throughout the night. Doesn't wake up or anything. That just drives me bonkers. Because at some point, I've got to wake up, and then I've got to turn off the TV. I'm like, oh, I can't do it.
0: They say heat showed the strongest night-by-night effect on people, with a person's sleep efficiency dropping about 1% on nights they felt too warm, 45% lower odds of rating sleep as good. So it all ties together. Temperature, how much light there is, etc. I don't know. Like I said, and again, this applies to young people and teenagers. Mm-hmm. It doesn't say anything about the old farts, but I think at some point in your life, you just reach a situation where if you're tired enough, you'll sleep under any conditions, you know?
1: I was going to say, like me with the dogs, I swear those two, they could hear a squirrel toot outside. And I'm like, just go to sleep.
0: For the love of God, go to sleep.
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1: Hey, how about you, Alabama? Roll on.

0: didn't know that you had a birthday yesterday.
1: Oh, how was that?
0: Well, the world's oldest and second oldest men celebrated their birthdays on the same day.
1: Yes, they did.
0: 1 year apart. There's a Brazilian, Mr. Nito. He turned 114 on Monday, while Australia's Mr. Weeks marked his 113th birthday the very same day.
1: How about that? That's amazing.
0: They exchanged some birthday cards via photos sent across the globe. Very cool.
1: Would you know somebody said, hey, there's this guy in Brazil, João Naranjo Nito, and he has the same birthday as you, Ken. Oh, I don't know him. Yeah, just send him a card. It'll make a great story. Oh, okay. It's like, you know, somebody put him up to it, obviously.
0: Do we have a card or do I have to make a card?
1: Exactly. I'm 114. I can do what I want at this point.
0: That's right. So apparently it's rarer for a man to reach the age of 114 than it is for a woman to reach 117. How wild is that?
1: Women generally get to be the older ones. Isn't that something?
0: Quit eyeballing me, Hilly.
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0: So the cops in Charlotte, North Carolina the other day busted a couple of guys who were driving their couch down the road. Wait, I'm sorry, could you repeat that sentence? Well, apparently these guys had put a couch in between a couple of Lime scooters. And they balanced it there. This small couch balanced between these scooters. And it does sound fun, I gotta tell you. It sounds like a lot of fun. It was this makeshift couch. And the officer said they, quote, stopped two gentlemen.
1: There you go.
0: Unquote. Charlotte police, so polite, you know. But and they reminded them, hey, you know, shouldn't do this. Emphasized highway safety, et cetera, et cetera. We don't think they were, we don't know if they were cited or anything like that. But they just, it was just sort of a learning moment. And but they did, somebody actually said online, go, this is American ingenuity. It really is, man. I'm telling, I years ago, part of this, it wasn't a race, it was a walk, run, or whatever like that. And I got this whole thing where I got an easy chair, a recliner, and we put it on a hand truck. And I had people pushing the hand truck, and I was in the recliner. And it was cool, man. Wow. It was fun. That was a blast.
1: Okay, well, I was going to say, seeing two guys driving a couch or riding a couch, not that unusual. I've actually seen this in the St. Patrick's Day parade in New Orleans.
0: Nice.
1: I guess these guys are in the parade just about every year, and they have a couch on like a go-kart frame.
0: That's awesome. That's the way to do it, man.
1: Yeah, because I was like, what? And my cousin's like, oh, yeah, they're in the parade every year. Yeah. And I was like, really?
0: They're local celebrities.
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1: Well, animal control officers in Prince George County, Virginia, recently found themselves chasing down a Lucy Moo. And they still don't know who owns it. The shelter joked that catching the giant bird involved running, teamwork, and some, quote, questionable cardio. The emu was safely captured. Neither the bird nor the officers were hurt. Now authorities just need to solve the mystery of who exactly is missing an emu.
2: Yeah, must have been fun for the officers.
1: I was going to say, you have to start by saying, you're not in trouble.
2: That's right.
1: But you need to pick up your emu.
2: Exactly. All right, so this has happened to all of us. You walk into a room and you're like, what was I doing? What was I supposed to be doing in here? That apparently is a universal thing that happens. And scientists say the doorway itself may not be to blame. They say this so-called doorway effect, they actually have a name for it. It finds that simply crossing into another room doesn't automatically erase what you were thinking about. The forgetting seems more likely when your brain is already juggling a bunch of information, which seems to track.
1: Yeah,
2: as Aaron would say.
1: Yeah, it does.
2: Yeah.
1: A study looking at 93 countries found that nations with more cats tended to report higher levels of happiness. Researchers stressed that this does improve cats' cause happiness, but the connection remained even when they considered other factors. Finland, they scored particularly well for both cats and happiness, while the U.S. showed a similar pattern.
2: Did this include hairless cats, I wonder? Because we were just talking
1: about
2: that.
1: Remember, you got to wipe those babies down. Leave a great stain on your couch.
2: There's a weird effect related to cell phones. See if this has ever happened to you. We'll talk about it in two songs.
0: Love keeping you connected with what's happening in our community. 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

0: We've heard of similar things like this before, but there's a TikToker by the name of Hunter, and she says she's not going to be going to her friend's wedding because the friend is charging $350 to be at that wedding.
1: No.
0: She got an unexpected Venmo request for $350. And at first she thought, oh, this is a mistake or something. So
1: right.
0: She asked her friend, what's this $350? She goes, oh, that's your wedding fee. That's funny. It sounded like you said wedding fee.
1: Mm-mm.
0: No, that's exact. She said she was charging for it, and this woman had already bought shoes. She arranged for hair and makeup. She took time off. She booked a hotel. Here's the thing. This was not like a destination wedding or anything.
1: Right.
0: It was right and still in their local area. $350. Now, on the bright side, quote unquote, the bride says, well, no, see, you don't even have to get a wedding gift. Just consider the $350 the wedding gift. No, I'm not charging. I'm not paying $350 to go to your wedding.
1: Listen here, Nikki. I already got the $10 tea towels that you scanned at Dillard's. I'm not going to then turn around and give you $350.
0: It was between that and the $120 fork on your registry.
1: Jeez.
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I can't begin to count the theories I've had pounded in my head that I forgot. I don't remember all that Spanish.

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0: Well, asking today on the Facebook page, I saw this question yesterday and I thought, oh man, where do I begin? What's the word or phrase your spouse says way too often?
1: I'm laughing at Kara's response. She goes, are you serious? that's something her husband says. I guess, are you serious?
0: I like Jason's. I have an idea.
1: Oh yeah, things go completely great or backwards with that one. Mike says, it's fine.
0: Ooh.
1: When she says, it's fine, it's not. Okay?
0: Oh,
1: when
0: man.
1: You hear, it's fine, run. Okay?
0: Dana says, yep, but nope. Drives me crazy.
1: Wyatt says to the kids, she's saying to the kids, stop acting like your dad.
0: Oh, that's funny. Kevin, is there anything that you can think of that Donna says over and over again?
1: Not really. No, she's sort of, I was trying to think of something, but, you know, our conversations are pretty varied, that's for sure. So, you got one?
0: Yeah. And it's one of your, as you like to say, one of your bugaboos.
1: Yeah.
0: Literally.
1: Oh, he uses the word literally?
0: All the time.
1: Incorrectly? Okay.
0: Well, yeah. I don't know if it's incorrectly, but he uses it all the time.
1: He ever says something like, you're literally driving me crazy. Or,
0: oh my gosh, at work today, somebody literally blah, blah, blah.
1: Okay, yeah.
0: Or whatever, you know?
1: Yeah. Yeah, that is one of my bugaboos, though. It's just in language stuff. And people say, oh my, man, he's literally starving. Really? So like his ribs are showing and he's a danger of dying from not eating, really. So, yeah, that's how people use literally incorrectly. But anyway.
0: Yes, Hilly. That was exactly the case. Jeez.
1: Well, I'm just saying, if we're bringing it up, you know. So it's on our Facebook page. It is the question of the day. We want to know a word or phrase that your spouse says way too often. And if you want to share what they think you say too much, too, let us know.
0: Ooh, his other one is, okay, hear me out.
1: Okay, hear me out.
0: Yes.
1: Yeah, that's a popular one.
0: Uh-huh.
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0: So what's a word or phrase that your spouse says too much or way too often? That's the question on the our Facebook page this morning.
1: Mm-hmm. Ooh, Linda's got another one that the husband drops quite a bit.
0: Huh.
1: You didn't tell me that. He'll say, what are you doing tonight? I'll say, oh, you know, I'm going to be out at this event or yeah. I'm emceeing this. You didn't tell me that. Yeah, I did.
0: Yeah. I do hear that quite a bit from my wife, something along the lines of, yeah, I was telling you about whatever it was. And odds are she was, too. I just wasn't listening very carefully, so. James says no. He hears no a lot from her. Yeah.
1: That's no good.
0: Yeah.
1: Missy says she hears, suck it up, buttercup. Just makes me aggravated. I could see that.
0: So it's our question of the day on the Facebook page, a word or phrase that your spouse says way too much. Share it with us. Tell us what it is. I was trying to think of something, but, you know, our conversations are pretty varied. That's for sure. So you got one?
1: Oh, yeah.

0: It's one of your, as you like to say, one of your bugaboos.
1: Yeah.
0: Literally.
1: Oh, he uses the word literally?
0: All the time.
1: Incorrectly? Okay.
0: Well, yeah. I don't know if it's incorrectly, but he uses it all the time.
1: He says something like, you're literally driving me crazy. Or,
0: you know, oh my gosh, at work today, somebody literally blah, blah, blah.
1: Okay, yeah.
0: Or whatever, you know?
1: Yeah. Yeah, that is one of my bugaboos, though. It's just in language stuff. When people say, oh my, man, he's literally starving. Really? So, like, his ribs are showing and he's in danger of dying from not eating, really? So, yeah, that's how people use literally incorrectly. But anyway.
0: Yes, Hilly. That was exactly the case. Jeez.
1: Well, I'm just saying, if we're bringing it up, you know, so. It's on our Facebook page. It is the question of the day. We want to know a word or phrase that your spouse says way too often. And if you want to share what they think you say too much, too, let us know.
0: Ooh, his other one is, okay, hear me out.
1: Okay, hear me out.
0: Yes.
1: Yeah, that's a popular one.
0: Uh-huh.
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and you know that Mary's Home and Mary's County are not spelled the same, you're in the right place. 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

0: Favorite part of your weekend? That was a question on the Facebook page yesterday. We had such a nice weekend, too. There were a lot of people out just taking advantage of the great fall weather, you know?
1: Oh, yeah, absolutely. Elizabeth says arrowhead hunting with this little gal. She attached a picture of her puppy.
0: Oh.
1: Tuckered her out, though. Oh.
0: The dog's sound asleep at her feet.
1: It's so sweet. Yeah,
0: you keep doing the arrowhead hunting.
1: Oh.
0: Tell me if you pick up anything.
1: That's
0: you
1: so
0: know.
1: Sweet. Yeah.
0: Hey, look at this. Connie won a JBL speaker at her company picnic. Oh,
1: that's awesome.
0: Very cool.
1: What a great day for a company picnic. Diane says, celebrating my daughter's birthday.
0: There you go. Patrick was at his daughter's marching band competition.
1: Vicky went to the zoo with her family.
0: Mm-hmm. Installing a new pastor at their church, said Scott. Good job, man.
1: Brenda says attended a beautiful wedding of a friend's granddaughter, as well as some football wins.
0: Scott had a retiree get-together. Good food, great company.
1: So keep those comments coming. We always love to hear from you. You can find it on our Facebook page. It was our question from yesterday. What was your favorite part of your weekend? We had a beautiful weekend. Let us know.
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0: So they've put together a list of what they say are the best smelling cities in America. I'm not quite sure how they compiled this list. I think a big part of it is going to be what part of the city are you in.
1: Is it this one?
0: No, it's not, actually. But Boston ends up as the number one, the best smelling city in America. It got a score of 9.6 out of 10. A cleanliness score of 9.2, but the smell score was 9.6.
1: It's because they're Boston baked beans.
0: I suppose that.
1: Yeah, I don't know.
0: D.C., number two on that list. Then it's, here's one that shocked me. San Francisco at number three. Again, this is where it really plays into where are you in the city, okay? Because I've seen
1: because of Rice-A-Roni
0: pictures of San Francisco that do not lend themselves to good smells. That's all I'll say. Seattle and then Philly, the top five. So,
1: coffee and cheesesteaks.
0: I guess it's all for food. That's maybe
1: that's all I can think of. That would be the only thing I could think of that would make it smell enticing.
0: Now, when I was asking about San Francisco, one of the factors there, they say it's the most good-smelling shops. I guess you walk into a shop in San Francisco. Portland and Denver also.
1: Well, they got great candles or something?
0: I don't know. But and Detroit, which made the top 10, although their cleanliness score was 2.5 out of 10. But they looked at air quality, cleanliness, garbage disposal satisfaction, green spaces, but also bakeries, flower shops, perfumeries, candles. Your candles right there, Aaron, candle stores.
1: And bakeries.
0: Yeah, so those are some of the things that led to good smells.
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They pronounce it Oxbossy, Versailles, and Olean. 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

0: We need to get a hold of our friend Samuel Henderson. You know, he is the kid that can imitate just about any bird sound possible.
1: We had him on, yeah.
0: And let him know about this. There's a new study. It confirmed that there are two Brazilian birds that rank among the world's loudest animals. The bare-throated bell bird and a red-legged sirima.
1: Okay.
0: They produce these mating calls that reach between 121 and 122 decibels.
1: To put that in comparison.
0: It's kind of like a jackhammer or a chainsaw.
1: You know how loud that can be. That's what these birds do. It's amazing. Can you imagine them outside your house?
0: No. No, not at all.
1: Wow.
0: But how crazy is that?
1: All right, we got to get in touch with Samuel and have him do these for us, you know. If he knows, I bet you he does. He's good. That kid is amazing.
0: Well, he probably does know. I don't know if he could reach the decibels, though.
1: I don't know. He was hitting some frequencies that were pretty amazing. But
0: Well, no, there's no doubt that he's amazing.
1: How loud, yeah. Yeah, but I get what you're saying there.
0: But can he get jackhammer or chainsaw status with these calls? Woo, that's crazy.
1: Maybe all Samuel's like, challenge accepted.
0: Yeah.
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0: No surprise here. The vast majority of us who call ourselves football fans have rituals on game day. I put my Eagles jersey on. Not that it's necessarily been good luck for me lately. Maybe I want to take it off. I don't know. But the foods in front of you, all kinds of things.
1: Do you tend to wash like your favorite shirt?
0: No.
1: Or do you wear it every single week?
0: No, I'm not. It's not the whole thing. You mean like washing it like it's good luck, bad luck,
1: yeah,
0: that kind of thing? Nah, not really. No. But I do wear some kind of Eagles gear. It might be my Jalen Hurts jersey. It might just be like, you know, yesterday I had on an Eagles shirt just because I felt like it. But usually I have to have some kind of paraphernalia on because I just feel like I'm supporting my team, you know. When Eagles score, I'm running around singing Fly Eagles Fly, and Hammy was running around the room with me. But that kind of thing. But everybody, you know, I know fans of every team have some kind of ritual. You can't just sit there and watch the game. You have to somehow connect yourself to it with a ritual. Now, I know your husband's big Notre Dame. Does he have a ritual of any kind when he's watching?
1: I have to make all the snacks.
0: Well, that's not his ritual.
1: I mean, there's got to be wings. There's got to be nachos. Yeah, there's got to be the little Smokies and barbecue sauce.
0: Yeah.
1: And I mean, every weekend I'm like, it's just the two of us.
0: Yeah. Yeah.
1: You know, and every once in a while he's like, well, my dad might swing by.
0: There you go.
1: Okay, then there's three of us with 65 pounds of food. I don't think we need that. Well,
0: dude, I'll be over on Saturday to watch the game with you. All right. There you go.
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Sunday.

0: Well, what do Americans love to do in the fall? There are two things that tied neck and neck.
1: Okay.
0: It is watching scary movies and consuming pumpkin-flavored foods and beverages.
1: Okay. Well, I'm on with the pumpkin pie, that's for sure.
0: And some Americans plan on doing both. You crazy kids.
1: That's number one and number two. Huh?
0: That's right. No, those are both number one. They tied for number one.
1: Number one. Well, there you go. We just love fall. As Americans, we love fall.
0: Yeah, we do.
1: Well, we live in a country where, you know, we get the seasons. That's the thing. There are some countries where they really don't get the seasons. Not the way we do, anyway.
0: Right.
1: So we enjoy the change and the freshness of the air and everything else.
0: Well, I have neighbors that are even decorating their houses for Halloween. Which I
1: already?
0: Love.
1: Oh, and well, it's October, yeah.
0: And,
1: so I guess
0: and I'm
1: you can,
0: inspired.
1: Yeah.
0: I just don't have the time to do it. But I appreciate their displays.
1: Yeah, that's true.
0: Because it looks good.
1: You can enjoy it vicariously.
0: Absolutely.
1: Yeah, absolutely. Well, by the way, I saw the what I believe is the first Christmas commercial on TV the other day. So,
0: boo! Get on out of here! Wait your turn!
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0: pretty much an Elvis fan, weren't you?
1: Oh, I mean, yeah.
0: You liked him.
1: I liked Elvis's music, yeah. I thought he was pretty amazing, actually.
0: How would you like to have a pair of sunglasses that he wore?
1: Worn by the king of rock and roll?
0: It's going to be auctioned off this week. They're expected to sell. But what would you pay for something like that?
1: $200-$300 maybe. Something like that.
0: Oh, okay. You're out of the running. They're supposed to sell between $13,000 and $26,000.
1: Oh, just because they were worn by Elvis, huh?
0: Yeah.
1: He gave these things apparently to his friend and his bodyguard, who then later gifted them to somebody else.
0: Well, that's like our situation. I'm your friend and bodyguard.
1: I'm in trouble.
0: Yeah, you are.
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0: Well, the tributes and the accolades for the late, great Dolly Parton continue to come in. Now, there's a big celebration coming up on October 21st on ABC and Disney Plus, by the way. I Will Always Love You, a celebration of Dolly Parton. 20 performers have been lined up for this thing. And by the way, it's going to stream the next day on Hulu as well, if you don't have those things. But here you go. Look at the names on here. Lainey Wilson, Reba, Carrie Underwood, Ella Langley, Vince Gill, Brad Paisley, Zach Brown. The list goes on and on. Who else we got there, Erin?
1: Oh, gosh. A ton of people. Lady A, Ricky Skaggs, Little Big Town, Darius Rucker, Amy Grant, and Kimberly Williams Paisley. They're going to appear as non-performing guests, so right. Not quite sure what their role is going to be yet, but it's going to be a really big deal. Proceeds are going to benefit Dolly's Imagination.

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One's 36, one's 23. It's hard to believe, but you're gonna miss this. You're gonna want this back. 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

0: You know, AI is good for a lot of things. It makes our life easier. But sometimes you got to just use your own God-given human brain, too. Case in point, there was a 16-year-old in Vancouver. He got stuck on a mountain after he followed directions from an AI-generated hiking route. He ended up on what is technically a rock climbing terrain. And I guess he called for help. He left at like 8:30 in the morning, and by 3:30 he was stuck there, and they ended up calling rescuers, and they ended up sending a couple of helicopters to carry him off the mountain.
1: One, how terrifying, but two, also how embarrassing, you know, because obviously this kid didn't have much hiking experience or anything like that, but you can't just blindly follow AI.
0: Direction, well, right, exactly. I mean, and they say he was definitely scared for his life.
1: Sure.
0: And this kid was frightened, so I'm glad he's okay.
1: Yeah.
0: But, yeah, I got to ask the question, at what point during this is the terrain really changing to a dangerous level? And you're like, wait a minute.
1: Well, maybe, I'm going to keep going.
0: Maybe something's not right here. You know what I mean? Like, I use AI for a lot of stuff, but I'm also chastising her a lot for, hey, you got this wrong. And then she apologized. You know, I guarantee if this kid had used this thing and said, hey, something doesn't look right here, it probably would have gone back, looked at it, go, oh, you're right. I want you to turn around. But he probably didn't do that. So, anyway, thank you, AI, for another riveting story of putting us humans in danger.
1: Kevin, how long were you on the side of that hiking trail?
0: Oh, stop it. Just stop it.
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0: Hey there, it's Kevin Hilly from 943 Cat Country, and I've been with Zimmer Communications since 2008, and it's quite honestly one of the smartest decisions I ever made. 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

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Don't lay me down to rest. 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

couldn't have the toy till his nuggets were gone. A green traffic light turned straight to red. I hit my brakes and mumbled under my breath. His fries went a-flying and his orange drink covered his lap.

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1: Well, keepers at the Smithsonian's National Zoo gave 7 meerkats a Halloween surprise with jack-o'-lanterns and cauldrons to explore. I hope those cauldrons were empty. The pumpkins were part of animal enrichment, giving the curious meerkats something new to investigate and dig into. Apparently, humans aren't the only ones ready for Halloween.
2: I'll say that. How about that?
1: The Snickers bars were extra.
2: Scientists have discovered 2 new species of sea spider in the Pacific Northwest that look much scarier than they actually are.
1: I'll pass.
2: Despite their creepy appearance, wait till you hear this, Aaron.
1: Mm-mm.
2: You would love this. The tiny creatures are only a fraction of an inch across.
1: Nope.
2: They joined about 1,400 known species of sea spiders found around the world. 1,400 of them, Aaron. Plenty to fill your nightmares.
1: And those that are that tiny, just think of all the ones that could just be crawling all over you at any given time.
2: And into your ear.
1: Well, Ripley's Believe It or Not at San Francisco's Fisherman's Wharf will close by the end of this year after nearly 6 decades. Ooh. The attraction opened in 1967, plans to sell off some of its unusual collection, including items connected to Joe DiMaggio and Janis Joplin. Ripley still has more than 24 other locations around the world. Those are always fun to explore.
2: If you've never been to a Ripley's Museum, I mean, they are really fascinating. It's just the oddball stuff you come in. I mean, just like Ripley's Believe It or Not, you know, like the book or anything you're reading. It's just weird stuff.
1: Right up my alley. Well, you won't believe what one couple did to their backyard. This is pretty cool and kind of inspiring. I'll tell you more about it in 2 songs.
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0: It's Hilly and Hart.
1: Well, a couple moved into their first home in Virginia last winter. And with that, they inherited a one-acre overgrown yard. And they're like, okay, what are we going to do with this?
2: Mm-hmm.
1: Well, instead of clearing
2: Besides
1: it out.
2: Mow it. Yeah.
1: Well, instead of clearing it, they reimagined it as a personal state park. So 6 months later and roughly $900, they've got winding trails there, native gardens, meadow patches. You know, they planted things that attract butterflies, hummingbirds, bees. It's kind of inspired by Virginia's Blue Ridge Mountains. But they repurposed existing materials. They found a buried concrete pad. And then, I'm not sure about this one, a dead tree destined to become a bench. Don't know if you want to make a bench out of a dead tree.
2: Oh, sure. If you're crafty enough, you could.
1: Well,
2: yeah, I mean, it's better than just, chopping it down and throwing it into the wood pile.
1: Well,
2: yeah.
1: Well, what I'm saying is just how dead are we talking? We talking rotted away? Because that's not going to be very supportive.
2: Yeah, don't want. I see the good thing is this, is maybe you can charge admission now, you know, so.
1: You don't really charge a lot of admission at most state parks.
2: Well, that's the good thing I'm not running the state parks, so I'm just saying.
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0: It's Hilly and Hart.
1: If you've ever lost something, sometimes you just give up hope of ever finding it again, especially after years pass. And that was just the case with apparently a wallet that was found during a home renovation in Nova Scotia. These people found this wallet under the floor over 50 years ago.
2: Wow.
1: It was lost by this guy, and his name is Richard Gilroy. Well, and inside the wallet, they found a handwritten birth certificate. Who carries that in their wallet?
2: Okay. I know. I mean, I'm just, a little odd, but okay.
1: Dartmouth High School student ID.
2: All right.
1: A $1 bill. And also a ticket to a theater production, a 1975 production of Hamlet. So they got in touch with the woman, actually, turned out. She goes, oh, yeah, that was my husband. They found it through all the contact and everything. So the wallet was returned to Richard. He's 68 years old now. And he says he remembered losing the wallet, but he was surprised by the Hamlet ticket. He says, I don't remember attending this performance, but it's right there. You know,
2: theater apparently did not have an impact on Richard.
1: I guess not, but there you go. So 51 years later, though.
2: That's amazing.
1: It really is.
0: Coffee, check. Hilly and Hart, double check. 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
2: Here's your 94.3 Cat Country ABC 17 Storm Track forecast. Sunshine today with a high of 88. Tonight clear with a low of 60. And for Thursday, mostly sunny, high of 84.

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1: Well, if you loved Transformers, buckle up. The original Transformers creative team, they're reuniting for Transformers 8.
2: Oh my gosh.
1: That's right, Michael Bay. He'll be the director. Steven Spielberg is going to be executive producer.
2: Is Megan Fox interested in this one?
1: I knew you were going to ask me that. I don't believe so, and Shia LaBeouf's not going to be in it either.
2: Okay. I thought this franchise was done. I really did. I thought they were over with that, but apparently there's still more cash to be made.
1: Well, there is, because apparently there is also a separate Transformers G.I. Joe crossover.
2: Oh, forget it.
1: That's in development.
2: Forget it, man.
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1: Well, I sure hope these phones aren't broken this morning because not a single person has called with a guest for Breakfast for Your Brain. 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
1: All right, we're playing Breakfast for Your Brain for this Wednesday morning. Your question today, 30% of people do it at home, 65% elsewhere, and 5% don't do it at all. What are we talking about here?
2: 800-700-5284 if you want to take a guess.
1: Phones have been quiet this morning, but look at this. We got some stuff here. Let's see.
3: Woo! Good morning. I was maybe guessing flossing.
2: Flossing.
1: Oh, flossing. I'm sorry. I think you said swashing.
2: I could tell by the look on his face. He had no clue.
1: No, it's not flossing, but that's an excellent guess. Thank you.
3: Well, and at least the phones are working.
1: Yeah, exactly. Yay! Thank you for helping us with that.
3: Have a good day.
1: You too. Bye.
2: Hilly and Hart, Breakfast for Your Brain. What do you think?
4: Is it wash your car?
1: That's what it is. Washing their car. Majority of people do it, you know, obviously at a car wash or whatever. That's the elsewhere part of that. Good job. Who's this?
5: Brittany,
1: how you doing today?
5: Just waking up.
1: There you go. Well, good way to wake up. You are a winner. You got the donuts from Hen House Market in Jeff City. Congratulations.
5: Thank you.
1: You're welcome. 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
1: Missouri weather. Halfway through the work week, welcome into Wednesday and a real nice day ahead of us. Sunshine, we're going to warm to 88 today, clear and 60 for tonight and for tomorrow. Mostly sunny, a high of 84. That's your Cat Country ABC 17 Storm Track Forecast.
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1: If you ever get a chance to go to a Ripley's, believe it or not, museum, take advantage of that. It's really quite an amazing and fun place. Actually, the one in San Francisco's Fisherman's Wharf is going to close by the end of this year after nearly 60 years in existence. They opened in 1967. They're planning to sell off some of their unusual collection, by the way, too. That includes items connected to Joe DiMaggio and Janis Joplin.
2: Cool. I mean,
1: was it Michael Jackson tried to buy the parts of the Elephant Man? I don't think it was at Ripley's, believe it or not, though. Do you remember that whole thing?
2: It's a very random fact to throw out there this morning, Hilly.
1: I'm just saying. Ripley's, by the way, they do still have more than 24 other locations around the world, but the one in San Francisco will be history.
2: Which means maybe you could get a deal. You never know. Scientists have discovered two new species of sea spider in the Pacific Northwest that look much scarier than they actually are. No thanks. Despite their creepy appearance, the tiny creatures are only a fraction of an inch across. Nope, that's a hard pass. They join about 1,400 known species of sea spiders found around the world.
1: There's, there's such a variety of them for you, Aaron.
2: No, thank you. No, thank you.
1: Keep them and collect them. All of them. And keepers at the Smithsonian's National Zoo gave 7 meerkats a Halloween surprise with jack-o'-lanterns and cauldrons to explore.
2: Fun.
1: They must have loved that.
2: Yeah.
1: The pumpkins were part of animal enrichment, giving these meerkats something new to investigate. They're very curious animals, after all. And they dug into him. So, you know, they're like, hey, Halloween's not just for you humans.
2: Okay, so if the pumpkins are part of enrichment, what were the cauldrons for? Just for cute pictures?
1: You know, that's a very, very good question. I don't know. All right, so it's the eternal argument. Daylight savings time, standard time, whatever. Some of the experts are weighing in on what's best for us. We'll see what they have to say in two songs.
0: From your first sip of coffee to your last laugh before work, it's Hilly and Hart on 94.3 Cat Country.

0: It's Hilly and Hart.
1: So how long have we been battling this back and forth? Daylight saving time versus standard time. Back and forth, up and down, all around. So some Canadian researchers have checked in on this now. They're now weighing in on it.
2: Oh, boy.
1: Here we go. And again, this is all based on Canada, okay? But they say what's better for the human body? Permanent standard time, not daylight saving time. And the reason they say that is sunrises past 8:30. If they do this, they say locking in daylight saving time would push sunrises past 8:30 in major Canadian cities. Okay, and again, you can apply this however you want to the U.S. You know, I mean, it's all human bodies here. You know,
2: sure.
1: But they say later sunrises are linked to higher suicide rates, seasonal depression, and reduced sleep.
2: So nothing good.
1: There's nothing good, according to them, nothing good about keeping daylight saving time all the time. And they say the ones that face the biggest risk are teens and early shift workers. But they say it's better for everybody if you just... They say that doing the daylight saving time all the time disrupts the body's internal clock. That's what they say. I don't know. I think you can get used to anything, honestly. If you just keep it to one thing. Yes, if you're changing your clock twice a year, then your body's like, okay, what time is it now? I don't know. So that's what I've said for years. I don't really care which one they pick. Just pick one and be done with it, you know.
2: Pick it, don't pick it. I mean, honestly, I don't care because I haven't had a job where I've gotten there before the sun had already risen.
1: Right.
2: And I don't, and what, 18 years.
1: Right, right.
2: So, I mean, it's dark when I come to work, no matter what time of year it is.
1: Yeah.
2: And every once in a while, sometimes it's dark when I go home. And
1: well,
2: it's just how it is.
1: These Canadian researchers are now adding the health aspect of it. So if we keep it on daylight savings time, we're all going to die, Aaron.
2: Way to bring the whole morning down, Billy.
1: Way to darken things.
2: Gosh.
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0: gotta get to know you, everything about you makes me want you, know what you're doing, baby, don't you?
1: It's Hilly and Hart. Well,
2: for the first time in years, more of us have kittens than we do puppies. And it's not really that cat ownership is booming so much as dog ownership is declining.
3: Oh.
2: And the main reason? Dogs are pricey. Yes. Yes, they are. They say on average dog owner will spend about $1,300 a year on their dog, about $750 on a cat.
3: Yeah, and I get that, and they're also a little more care than cats are. I mean, obviously, if you can leave home for a day or two, and you know your cats are okay. Dogs, you got to put out. You got to make sure they're doing everything. You know what I mean? There's just more hands-on responsibility with dogs than there are with cats. I get that.
2: Sure, but as far as preference, what would you rather have? You have both, Kevin.
3: We have Sunny. We love our cat. I'm a dog person.
2: Mm-hmm.
3: I've had dogs my whole life. I always will. I'm going to be inconsolable the day we lose our Hammy. I can tell you that. And he's 14 years old. But I will always have dogs my whole life. So, and again, I love cats. I mean, I've had them both. You're right. So,
2: Yeah, I'm definitely a dog girl.
3: Yeah, there you go.
2: There's just something about that unconditional love. All the cats I've ever had in the past, they're just very aloof. And I'm like, well, just come over here and sit on my lap. When I want to.
3: That is the reputation of cats, I guess. Although I can tell you, our Sonny, man, he's the opposite of that. He's like, okay, give me a break, okay? He'll lay on Donna's chest while she's trying to watch TV. And like, okay, I can't see past you. You know, like, his face is right in her face sort of thing.
2: It's
3: like, okay, I get it. I love you too.
2: Hey, sweet little toady.
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3: Lots of sunshine today, says your Cat Country ABC 17 storm track forecast. We're going to get to 88 before we're done. Clear and 60 for tonight. Sunshine on tap for our Thursday tomorrow, a high of 84.

0: It's Hilly and Hart.
1: Found out something interesting about my youngest grandson, Wyatt, yesterday.
2: Yeah?
1: He's 3 years old. He loves Dollar Tree. He's all about Dollar Tree. Found that out actually at school, too. Don was telling me. Apparently, he was telling everybody at school, Dollar Tree is the best place in the world.
2: There you go.
1: and she picks him up from school. Sometimes he goes, can we go to Dollar Tree? No, we're not going to Dollar Tree today.
2: Yes, take that baby to Dollar Tree. It's awesome.
1: They were talking to him at school about it, at daycare, and he says, when I grow up, I'm going to work at Dollar Tree.
2: Okay.
1: Okay.
2: I will go and visit him very frequently.
1: You reach for the stars, buddy.
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1: What do the hip cool dads do in Houston? You drop potatoes on each other via drone.
2: Yeah.
1: This is so bizarre.
2: Love this.
1: So you saw that Walmart offered free drone delivery on small items. So they begin to send each other russet potatoes. What? Yeah, it was a whole, you know, kind of group chat joke that just kind of escalated.
3: Way to
1: go. And now there's multiple potatoes being dropped, I think, pretty much on a daily basis at random.
2: It's so great. And Walmart says, you know, like their service is not to be used for harassment or anything like that. But I would love to have a potato dropped on me. Come on, man. That's awesome, you know? It's funny because I love drones. I'm like really into drones. I don't have one now, but one that I had a few years ago, because, you know, my grandkids only live like 3-4 minutes away, and I thought, how cool would it be to take the drone and just fly right across town and then right to their front door and like have a toy or something wait, you know, because I could do it because the drones can go 5-6 miles, something like that, you know, so, but I've never done that. So I love this idea that these dads are just goofing on each other with potatoes. That is fantastic. I'd like to get in on that, dads. Will you include me in your fun?
1: Kevin, if you're dropping gifts at doors, I suggest you get a better drone. That way you can drop me gifts 60 miles away.
2: You're only going to get a potato. I'm sorry.
1: Will it be baked?
2: Maybe I can arrange that. We'll see.
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1: Well, welcome into a Would You Rather Wednesday. Always fun to post our questions on the Facebook page and see what you have to say. And Would You Rather Wednesday is especially fun each week. This week, we want to know, would you rather be a character in a sitcom or in an action thriller? Erin, I pose the question to you first.
2: Hands down, action thriller. My life's already a sitcom.
1: I'm going with action thriller as well. Although I do love sitcoms and I love the laughs and all that. But to be like in a sort of action thriller, moving around, fighting and solving stuff. That would be kind of cool. Okay. Linda says sitcom. Laughing is good for the soul. That's a good answer there. All right.
2: Yeah, it is. Linda, that's a very good one. Carla says sitcom. People need to laugh more.
1: They do indeed. Yeah, a lot of sitcoms here. Debbie says definitely a sitcom, as does Jason.
2: Randy's going with action thriller.
1: Yeah, there you go. All right, not many action thriller responses on this one. Shannon's saying sitcom as well. So if you want to weigh in and tell us why, what's your reasoning behind your response? It's a Would You Rather Wednesday. Would you rather be a character in a sitcom or a character in an action thriller? Weigh in on the Facebook page today.
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3: Oh, sure, it's picturesque. Nice colors on the leaves, hot cocoa, kids playing football. 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
1: It's a Would You Rather Wednesday. We're asking you today, would you rather be a character in a sitcom or in an action thriller? And more importantly, why?
2: Yeah. Aaron and I both picked action thriller, so I think that would be fun. But and most people are saying sitcom, interestingly. We're not getting a lot of action thriller responses on this.
1: Yeah. Yeah, pretty wild. James says, my mind says action thriller. My body says on a couch in a sitcom.
2: Patty was agreeing with James on that one. Pam says action thriller. There you go. There's that one. You know, by the way, we just started the new season of Marshals.
1: Okay.
2: That's the one with, what's his name,
1: from Yellowstone?
2: Yeah, Casey.
1: Uh-huh.
2: From Yellowstone. It's the fourth season of that show, by the way.
1: What, already?
2: Yeah, oh, no, I'm sorry. I'm confusing it with Tracker. Sorry, Tracker.
1: Oh, geez.
2: Kevin from This Is Us is Tracker. That guy's ripped, by the way, now. I don't know if you've noticed. But, man, he does not look like the same Kevin as in This Is Us.
1: I don't know. He is pretty fit in This Is Us.
2: He was, but there are like a lot of scenes. Now, every episode has one of him taking his shirt off. That's a little beefcake

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8: Sunshine today, a high of 88. Tonight, clear skies, low of 60. And for Thursday, mostly sunny, a high of 84. That's your 94.3 Cat Country ABC 17 Storm Track Forecast.
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1: Scientists have discovered two new species of sea spiders in the Pacific Northwest. Apparently, they look much scarier than they actually are. Yeah, no thanks. Despite their creepy appearance, tiny creatures are only a fraction of an inch across. They join about 1,400 other known species of sea spiders found around the world. There's only one species of spider that's kind of cute, and people actually keep them as a pet because they just look like a little...
2: With a little a smiling face?
1: Yes!
2: I've seen that. See, that's the spider Aaron likes.
1: That would be the only one.
2: I forget what they're called.
1: I do, too.
2: We've talked about them, but
1: yeah
2: they
1: we
2: are,
1: have.
2: They are adorable. And they could probably, like, rip your lungs out if they had to, you know?
1: No.
2: Amazing. All right, so some real fun for the meerkats at Smithsonian's National Zoo. They gave seven of them a Halloween surprise with jack-o'-lanterns and cauldrons to explore. Because meerkats are very curious animals, so they thought they would really be into this, and they were. So it's all part of what they call animal enrichment. So these meerkats dug into these things and gave them something to investigate and whatnot. So it's a little bit of Halloween fun for the meerkats at the zoo.
1: Yeah, they can eat a pumpkin and cast a spell, I guess. Good grief.
2: And bring up the spider with the friendly face.
1: By the way, that is called a jumping spider.
2: Oh, very good. Okay.
1: Yeah, they are referred to as, quote, web puppies because they're so cute.
2: If you zoom in on them, you see this little cute little, it almost looks
1: big eyes, little cartoon face.
2: It looks like a cartoon face, exactly.
1: Yeah. Well, Ripley's, believe it or not, San Francisco's Fisherman's Wharf, it's going to close by the end of this year. After nearly six decades, so the attraction opened in 67, plans to sell off some of its unusual collection. I'm sure Kevin will be right there going, what you got? Let me peruse this.
2: Like Michael Jackson, I'm looking for the Elephant Man parts.
1: Exactly, including items connected to Joe DiMaggio and Janis Joplin. So Ripley's still has more than two dozen other locations around the world.
2: Seriously, I've said it before, if you get a chance to go to a Ripley's museum, you're going to walk out of there very educated, kind of amused, and maybe slightly bothered.
1: Okay? I was going to say, part of you might be going, what did I just look at?
2: Creepy stuff in there.
1: Yeah. Well, what's the word or phrase your spouse says way too often? Oh, you had lots to say about this. We'll revisit that in two songs.
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0: It's Hilly and Hart.
1: Yesterday on the Facebook page, we asked you, what is a word or phrase that your spouse just says way too much? You hear it all the time. And a lot of really good responses on this stuff you're hearing from your spouse. And I would imagine if we ask your spouse, they're probably going to have some stuff from you, too. But
2: oh, yeah, sure.
1: You know.
2: Sydney says, not my spouse, but my kids. Okay, hold on.
1: Which means they have no intention of doing what you just told them.
2: Yep.
1: Okay, hold on. No, now, okay?
2: Yep.
1: It's the difference that makes no difference, says Riley. I've never heard that one.
2: I haven't either.
1: It's a difference that makes no difference. Okay.
2: Haley says, I'm not thinking negatively. I'm thinking realistically. Oh, my gosh.
1: Oh, that's a
2: good
1: one.
2: That's the husband and I.
1: I like that. That's how, yeah.
2: He calls me the dream killer.
1: Right.
2: And I'm like, I'm not being negative. I'm being realistic. There's a big difference.
1: Okay. Walter says, this is something actually that my parents used to say. They go, he says, it's around here somewhere. It didn't walk off by itself.
2: Yeah. Oh, yeah. Let's see.
1: Whenever we were looking for something lost or whatever.
2: Lynn says, yeah. I know what you mean.
1: You know what I mean? Yeah. Mm-hmm. You know what I mean?
2: Lynn says, that's why I pay you the big bucks.
1: You didn't tell me that from Linda. That's hers.
2: And Davey's going with, it is what it is.
1: Yeah, that's another one I do a lot. It is what it is, you know. So I know some people hate that expression.
2: I hate that expression.
1: Yeah, so if you want to weigh in, it's on our Facebook page. Yesterday's question of the day, a word or phrase that your spouse says way too much.
0: Coffee, check. 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
1: Aaron, I would think you really love it's the Great Pumpkin, Charlie Brown, because you being such a fan of Halloween and all, you know.
2: I really do. And here's the deal. The husband just bought a subscription to Apple TV.
1: Yes.
2: So we could watch it.
1: Just so you could watch
2: It's the Great Pumpkin,
1: Charlie Brown. Really?
2: Yep.
1: For one show. I'm sure you take advantage of the other shows
2: well,
1: on there.
2: Well, there's other.
1: As well,
2: I
1: yeah.
2: mean, there's but, other Charlie Brown shows on there.
1: The Charlie Brown stuff, I guess specifically It's the Great Pumpkin, Charlie Brown, has been on CBS, ABC, PBS. I don't know if it ever made it to NBC.
2: I don't remember.
1: But, it's been kind of all over the places in terms of places you could watch it. And then it finally ended up on Apple TV, which, you know, I know there are people like, wait a minute, you have to pay to watch It's the Great Pumpkin, Charlie Brown?
2: Yeah.
1: Well, you don't, because for the 2 days that it's on, you're going to be able to watch it free. November, what's the date on that? November, Apple TV for 2 days.
2: Well, it's going to be October 17th
1: October.
2: And 18th. It doesn't
1: Excuse
2: say
1: yeah.
2: that, but... Come yeah. on, it's for Halloween.
1: Yeah, it wouldn't make sense to be in November. You missed the boat on that one.
2: No, at that point, it's the Great Turkey, Charlie Brown.
1: Yeah, so there you go. If you were a fan of that show, even if you're not paying for Apple TV, tune into Apple TV and watch it for free.
2: Oh, now you tell the husband.
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2: Mid-Missouri weather. Here's your 94.3 Cat Country ABC 17 Storm Track forecast. Sunshine today, a high of 88. Tonight, clear with a low of 60. And for Thursday, mostly sunny, a little bit cooler, high of 84.

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1: Aaron, I know the problems and issues you've had with getting prescriptions filled and whatnot.
2: Oh, yes.
1: I've heard the tales from her, and they're not pretty. But here you go. News from Utah. They are apparently the first state to approve AI issuing medical prescriptions.
2: Well, I don't know about that.
1: AI. Artificial intelligence will be able to prescribe drugs for you. However, right now it's only for acne medication. Not that you suffer from, pimples or anything.
2: Not
1: like
2: anymore.
1: But I'm just saying, if you did and you lived in Utah, you wouldn't need a prior human physician visit to get your acne medication. Wouldn't that be good?
2: So I wonder if you've got to, do you have to submit a picture or do like a whole telehealth
1: thing?
2: To
1: the AI?
2: I don't know.
1: I think you might be able to just do it right from your ChatGPT or whatever.
2: I mean, to prove that you're Zitty McZitzit? I don't know.
1: Now, is this the beginning of something bigger, though? The acne thing has worked well. Now maybe we start doing it for other more serious things, And would you let AI prescribe medication for you?
2: No.
1: What if it's a lot cheaper? Oh!
2: Really got my attention.
1: He's thinking on that one, huh? Yeah.
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1: It's another great Tiger tailgate coming up. Of course, Mizzou coming off quite the win last weekend.
2: Yeah, they're going to have their work cut out for them this week because it's Texas A&M visiting Faurot Field, and they're going to be bringing the power with them. 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
1: Yeah, going to be a phenomenal game. 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
1: So Google's been busy analyzing some flight data from the last 5 years, and they have pinpointed the cheapest times to book your holiday travel.
2: Oh, listen up on this one. Okay,
1: Thanksgiving, of course, that's coming right up. They say the lowest fares for that appeared about 34 days before departure. Okay. Best price range is, say, between 21 and 57 days out. Christmas deals have shifted earlier this year. Best prices now hit 56 days before departure. Spring breakers, they say about 50 days ahead. And here's a little tip for summer vacations. If you can, fly out on a Monday, come back on a Tuesday or Wednesday.
2: Yeah, that makes sense. That makes sense.
1: Because everybody's trying to fly on the weekend.
2: Exactly.
1: Jacks up the price.
2: And if you're doing any kind of driving, by the way, for Thanksgiving, best time to leave is probably now.
0: Hilly and Hart. 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

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One's 36, one's 23. 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You're gonna want this back. 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

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I'm tired of talking, man. 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Them old dirt

0: It's Hilly and Hart.
1: You ever heard those where you're running a little ahead of schedule? You're like, all right, there's no way I'm going to be running late this morning. And then just something roadblocks you.
2: Yeah.
1: My roadblock's Magnus. So took the dogs out. They pottied. Everything's fine. Fed them. And he does this every once in a while. And it's only at breakfast. It's only as I'm trying to get out the door. Where he takes a bite of food and then goes and takes a lovely leisurely stroll around the living room.
2: Right.
1: Then comes back. Has to see what Gemma's doing. She's eating, so she growls at him. And he leisurely walks back to his bowl, gets another mouthful of food, then wanders back to our bedroom, and comes on back. And it's just like, dude, just eat.
2: Yeah.
1: Stand there and eat.
2: I'm intimately familiar with this because Molly, our tiny little 15-year-old dog that we inherited from my father-in-law when he passed away. She's blind. We've told you about her before. She's blind, basically. Anyway, she doesn't eat. She dines.
1: Mm-hmm.
2: We'll put the food down, and she does basically what Aaron was just describing. She'll take a bite or two. Now, she's relegated to a pen now, so she doesn't have the run of the house like she used to. But even now, she'll walk away from her bowl, walk around the pen a couple of times, look at her bed, look out at us, go back, have another couple bites, walk around. She used to do this for the whole house before.
1: Mm-hmm.
2: I'm like, I just figured out. I go, she doesn't like to eat. She likes to dine. She likes to. Hamlet will down it all in practically one bite. Molly's like, I'm not really in a hurry. I have nowhere to go.
1: Yeah.
2: So, you know.
1: Yeah, and then I'm sitting there. I'm waiting for him to finish. So I'm finishing my coffee, and I'm sitting there at the table, and I'm just waiting. And he comes, and he, you know, pounces right in my lap. And I look at him, and I'm like, you gotta go outside, buddy. A big head tilt. I'm like, you gotta go outside. Off he goes. Does his biz. Then comes in and the process repeats. And I'm just like, I had to leave five minutes ago.
2: I started early. What happened here?
1: Yeah, you know? Could you hustle it up?
0: Think we're just in your car? Think again. Listen anytime, anywhere, any place. 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
5: Mid-Missouri weather. Well, enjoy the sunshine today. We're going to have lots of it. A high of 88, says your Cat Country ABC 17 storm track forecast. Clear for tonight, down to 60, and then sunny again tomorrow, 84.
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1: We've all heard of messages in a bottle that get tossed in the water and perhaps go across the ocean. And
2: sure.
1: Here's the extreme version of that. A Canadian Coast Guard buoy made its way across the Atlantic to Ireland.
2: It just needed a little vacation.
1: Exactly. It turned up on the shores of County Mayo. And so now they're arranging to get this buoy returned to Canada. And when you think of a buoy, I don't know what you think of. I mean, I think of something generally rather small. This thing is
2: about person size is what I picture.
1: Right.
2: Yeah.
1: This is 3.8 tons.
2: Oh, this is the big boy.
1: Yeah.
2: Okay.
1: And they say it would have traveled over 3,000 miles across the ocean to reach Ireland.
2: Did it say how long it took?
1: I don't know. It's not in the story, but I would imagine it had to be, I mean, easily weeks.
2: I mean, it's just floating along.
1: Maybe a couple of months. I don't know. It's a good question, Aaron. I don't know. But and the Canadian folks, they said, well, you know, their buoys are known to be very friendly. And they occasionally develop a habit of traveling far from home. So I guess they're arranging for this buoy to somehow be sent back to to Canada.
2: It's pretty wild.
1: Meanwhile, the Irish are probably like, how you doing there, boy? How you far from home? Do you want to go back? Are you just visiting us?
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1: The cast is almost here.
2: Hooray!
1: It drops at 11 today, our latest edition of The Cast with a K. And on this one, we're talking about various trips and vacations we've made with either family or friends and kind of comparing the two. And Jordan had a pretty funny little story about an Airbnb that they were staying at one time. And this is just a little slice of the cast.
3: It was this candy factory or candy store
2: that
3: got turned into an Airbnb, like a house. So it was really cool, but they kept the whole candy store. Like, so, you know, you go in, there's like neon signs and like really like old fashioned typewriters there, not kind of cash register. It looks like a typewriter, you know?
2: Right. Yeah.
3: And then like they had like an old jukebox and stuff like that. It was so cool. But one night it was raining and like the water was storming so bad, like raining sideways, it came in. And so we had to text our Airbnb people like, hey, it's like starting to flood in here. And they're like, oh, okay, cool. There's like a mop and stuff like that. And so it's funny. Like my wife was taking pictures of me because it looked like I was then working in the candy factory. Because here I am now. I'm mopping the floor because it's wet of this candy store.
2: Yeah.
3: And so then, of course, my wife's
1: Willy Wonka.
3: Like, yeah, my wife's like throwing it through like an old fashioned filter. And she goes, look, it looks like you belong here. And I was like,
1: so just a sample of this week's edition of The Cast. Jordan J. mopping up.
2: I'm still
1: on
2: imagining
1: vacation.
2: Jordan mopping anything.
1: I know.
2: Vacation.
1: He's a good boy, though.
2: He is.
1: So just a sample. So make sure you check it out. Again, you can see the video right now on our Hilly and Hart YouTube page. But the audio and anywhere else that the video drops, I know it's on the website as well.
2: It is.
1: Make sure you give us a subscribe as well.
2: We'd like that.
1: The Cast with a K, yeah.
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1: Mid-Missouri weather. Here's your Cat Country ABC 17 Storm Track forecast. A bright sunny one today, and we're going to warm up a touch too, going to 88 for a high. Clear and 60 tonight, and then sunny for tomorrow, our high of 84.

0: It's Hilly and Hart.
1: Well, Avengers Endgame is number one at the box office again. That didn't take long. It got knocked out of the top spot for a couple of weeks with Verity. Verity was number one last weekend, and now Avengers Endgame is number one once again.
2: So. But it's the number one on the all-time global box office chart.
1: Right.
2: It's pretty crazy. And now with the Encore edition, its overall total has now been bumped up to surpass Avatar's.
1: Which, you know, it's going to... I mean, it's amazing. All these movies, Titanic, Avatar, and others that I thought, they're never going to be beaten as far as the top movie.
2: Right.
1: Color me wrong, because I'm telling you, it's amazing.
2: I know. It's approaching $3 billion.
1: Oh, my God. And here's what happened. There is never going to be an end to this, because as soon as they say, okay, this is going to be the last Marvel, or the last Avengers movie we ever make, and then it makes like 80 gazillion dollars. Well, maybe we could come up with one more story. You know, that's kind of how it goes, I think.
2: Well, and how it goes is now it's Avengers Endgame Encore.
1: Right.
2: Now it's, you know, eventually it'll be like Avengers Endgame Encore again.
1: And then
2: or Encore some more.
1: And then Avengers Endgame Encore Ultimate.
2: Yeah,
1: you
2: see?
1: Know what I mean? Like,
2: it will never stop.
1: As long as there are adjectives, there will be another movie.
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0: It's Hilly and Hart.
1: Well, this is something I didn't think I'd be reading about this morning. There were some firefighters that spent 2 hours rescuing a guy found trapped inside a garbage truck.
2: Oh.
1: Not like inside sitting on the front seat. No. We're talking in.
2: Like where the dangerous
1: the garbage
2: stuff is.
1: Yes.
2: Yeah. It's gruesome, man.
1: It really is.
2: Because you know, I mean, inside, I don't have to tell you. A garbage truck can kill you inside. I mean, it's meant to crush, you know? And one of the workers, they heard somebody yelling from inside, and he stopped it immediately when he knew there was something. And they found this guy. They think maybe he was scavenging for garbage. Uh-huh. I don't know, but they're not quite sure. But they said, I guess, no serious injuries, which is good.
1: That's fantastic.
2: One of the firefighters suffered a laceration. And actually, I shouldn't say no injuries. They say the guy was hospitalized in unknown conditions, so we don't know. But just the thought of what a garbage truck can do.
1: Yes, it's terrifying.
2: Oh, my God. In San Francisco, one of the fire department people called it a technical rescue requiring specialized tools and skills. So it wasn't just a matter of pulling the guy out.
1: No, no.
2: Oh, he must have been in there. Oh, my gosh.
1: Yeah, I mean, it sounds like they definitely had to cut it open.
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0: It's Hilly and Hart.
1: Well, the 24th annual Keep the Home Fires Burning Chili Suppers with the Jefferson City Board of Realtors is coming up. And among those is the Samaritan Center Utility Assistance Program. Proceeds are going to benefit that. Ben DeFeo from Samaritan Center. How are you doing today?
2: Doing great.
1: So, thanks for having me. Always a great event, you know?
2: Yes, it is. It's a long-standing. I think this is our 24th year, and it's something we look forward to every year for chili, for a good time, and for some funds coming in to help with utility assistance.
3: So explain how the Samaritan Center helps those who need assistance with utilities.
2: So, you know, a lot of the people that are coming into us have financial shortcomings. Mm-hmm. A lot of us do these
3: yes.
2: days.
3: Mm-hmm.
2: And one of the most frequent things that they need is assistance with utility, lights and gas and all the things that you need to keep your house warm and lit, or cool and lit.
1: You hear what electric and stuff cost people these days. Yeah. You wonder how anybody can make it, you know?
2: It is rough.
1: It's kind of nuts.
2: Rough for sure. So folks that are coming in to receive

0: But yeah, kid friendly.
1: Right.
0: They're often the hardest to get a hold of. From our point of view, they're often the most expensive, mm-hmm. you know, to go out and buy if you're buying pasta in a can or things like that.
2: So, sure.
0: So they're good to get donated.
1: It's a great cause, and it's going to be a great event. Again, Wednesday, October 21st, 4 to 7. It's happening at the Eagles on Missouri Boulevard. It's the Jeff City Board of Realtors. Keep the home fires burning. Chili supper.
2: Yeah, tickets are $12 a piece, or you can get a pack of 10 for $100. I'm telling you, bring your appetite, mm-hmm. because we're talking chili, hot dogs. I had a great chili dog there last year. And they also have a wonderful variety of desserts as well.
1: Samaritan right. Center's Ben DeFeo. Thank you for coming in today.
0: I'm happy to be here. Thanks for having me.
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0: It's Hilly and Hart.
1: Now, here's the kind of science news I like. In 2028, some engineers from Scotland and Japan are going to launch whiskey into space. They're going to send a...
2: For funsies? A bunch of...
1: Well, they want to see how they age and mature, if you will.
2: Okay.
1: Outside Earth's atmosphere. Because they say fluctuations in space temperature, fluctuations and whatnot, could accelerate aging and produce more complex flavors. So,
2: well, if they want to see something age, why don't they just put you in space?
1: He's already aged. They want to put something new. But they say it's going to ride aboard a miniature satellite, circle us for 5 years, and then I guess it's going to come back down to Earth, and they're going to sample...

0: this sounds like the worst excuse to just drink at work that I ever heard, you know?
1: Yeah, no kidding. I mean, this just sounds like happy hour. Where's the science?
0: What if aliens arrive at just that time and they find that, look, the Earthlings have provided us with beverages?
1: That might be the thing that saves us.
0: Maybe.
2: The sun's up, coffee's hot,
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0: It's Hilly and Hart.
1: Well, it's one of the biggest pieces of pop culture and film. We're talking about the axe from The Shining.
2: Oh, the one Jack Nicholson used in the movie when he broke down that door. Remember that iconic scene?
3: Here's Johnny.
1: All right. They're saying this could fetch between 40 and 65 grand.
2: Oh, my gosh. That's amazing.
1: Yeah. It's also going to include the blue dresses worn by the creepy twins.
2: Yes.
1: That was in The Shining as well.
2: Okay.
1: Also going to have a Shining clapboard in there as well. So look, you can make your own film at home.
2: Oh my God. We want to see it if you do that, okay? There you go.
1: No, we don't.
2: What year did The Shining come out? I mean, 1980. Oh my gosh. That's amazing. The way that film has lasted over years. You know? I mean, it's one of the things that Jack Nicholson has made so many great flicks. But if somebody quickly says to me, a Jack Nicholson movie, I go, The Shining. I might say A Gentleman and what was the Tom Cruise one? Not A Lady and a Gentleman. What's it? The lawyer one.
1: I just keep thinking of Batman Returns.
2: As a Joker.
1: I'm like, Tom Cruise wasn't in that one. A Few Good Men.
2: Thank you. Yes. My next guess was going to be like A Lawyer and a Gentleman. No.
1: But you know, I'm all about accuracy. And if you've not read The Shining, well, then, you know what? You've had like 40 years.
2: You can give it away.
1: It was not an axe in the book. It was a croquet mallet.
2: Right.
1: Yeah, because there was this whole thing that Danny would play croquet in the gardens there.
2: Right.
1: You know,
2: but
1: as they were.
2: For the movie, they turned it into.
1: As they were motel sitting.
2: I don't know, though. I can't see having a croquet mallet and then saying,
3: here's Johnny.
2: I don't know. It doesn't land the same.
1: I don't know. I think it would.
0: Love keeping you connected with what's happening in our community. 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
15: Well, I know it said you've had time to think about it. 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

wondered why there's a new Bloomfield but not an old Bloomfield, you're in the right place. 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
1: a Wendy's in Oklahoma. 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
1: 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It's a snot with a dried stuff around it, okay?
2: Oh, gross!
1: And the largest one, about 4 inches long, 2 inches wide, and 1.5 inches thick. 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

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We'll tell you all about what you need to know coming up in just 7 minutes. Billy Currington, it's People Are Crazy.

0: So I love what they're doing in the UK. The UK airlines, they're banning charging parents to sit with their kids. And I love this because it's obvious, right? Like, why would... Yes, obviously parents should be able to sit with their children. There should not be any kind of extra upcharge for this, even though a lot of airlines do charge parents extra to sit right next to their children, right? You kind of normally have to pay a little bit of a fee. It's all a part of cracking down on hidden travel fees. And, well, the Prime Minister over in the United Kingdom, they say all these charges are a ripoff, plain and simple. And under the new rules, children under 14 must be seated next to a parent or adult at no extra cost. I think more airlines need to do this. We need to follow in the United Kingdom's steps here. This is very good.
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0: Looking at that ABC 17 storm track forecast this afternoon, a high of 87, a low of 53. Pretty sunny, clear skies today. 84 with a high for our Thursday, low of 58. Friday, a high near 90. 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

0: question for Wednesday. We're halfway through the work week, baby, already. I'm telling you, I love being busy because it means that the work week just flies by. So I'm excited about this. We're already one step closer to the weekend. This was first introduced in the 1930s. Good luck with this one. All my Googlers out there. This was first introduced in the 1930s. What could it be? Well, lots of things were introduced in 1930s, so good luck. Contribute to the conversation on our Facebook today. I reveal all at the start of next hour, so don't miss.
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0: Looking at that ABC 17 storm track forecast this afternoon, a high of 86 with a low of 53. We're looking at some pretty clear sunny skies today. 84 with a high for our Thursday, a low of 58. Then Friday, as we wrap up the work week, a high near 90 with a low again in the mid to low 50s. Now we have sunny, clear skies as we wrap up the week into our weekend. 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

0: We touched a little on this yesterday, but I wanted to talk about it again today, too, because it's just so bizarre. Gen Z, they're already ditching the college life. Yes, Gen Z freshmen just weeks into the fall semester are just saying, yeah, I don't want to be on campus anymore before the fall semester ends. Now, a lot of people pointing to financial stress, mental health struggles, and a preference for academics over social life campus-wise. Now, a lot of these students, they're switching to online programs, which I can't blame them, you know? You save a lot of money not actually staying in the dorms and stuff like that. I know a lot of people go, you don't get the college experience. You don't, but you also have to pay a lot for the college experience. And some people just want to do college and not have to spend multi-thousands of dollars and have to spend lots of years of their life repaying that back.
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2: 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It's the bumblebee bat. Have you ever heard of the bumblebee bat?
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3: Okay.
2: My birthday's in January. I want a bumblebee bat.
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0: In case you missed that impossible question the first go-around, giving it to you again. This was first introduced back in the 1930s. Your impossible question. Good luck. I reveal that answer in just under 20 minutes.
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0: Answering that impossible question for your Wednesday. This was first introduced in the 1930s. Automobile air conditioning. Yeah, before that, we all just had to suffer. Not exactly in silence either. My goodness sakes, can you imagine a hot, hot Missouri summer in an automobile that doesn't have AC? Oh yeah, wait, my AC was broke for a couple years. I do know what that's like. Miserable.
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0: Looking at that ABC 17 storm track forecast, 86 with a high, low of 53. We're looking at a relatively sunny, clear day today. 84 with a high for our Thursday, low of 58. Friday, a high near 90. 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

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They pronounce it Oxbossy, Versailles, and Olean. But don't worry, we love all our listeners. 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

Mr. C, knowing that he couldn't have the toy till his nuggets were gone. A green traffic light turned straight to red. I hit my brakes and mumbled under my breath. His fries went a-flying and his orange drink covered his lap.

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0: Bye-bye. Be careful with your rage, because sometimes it can not work out in your favor. I understand getting frustrated and needing to take it out sometimes, but take this for example. This tennis star booted from a match after accidentally hitting a fan with a ball. You see, what happened was, he was a little upset, swiped at a ball after losing a point, and it rebounded off a back wall, flew into the front row, struck a spectator right in the eye. Yikes. So, spectator double over, clutching his eye before being escorted out. Not great. Definitely suffered some minor injuries there of the eye. And again, let this be a lesson of why you don't rage, or at least why you should kind of keep your emotions in check, especially during a sporting event, okay? You could accidentally hurt an innocent bystander or fan.
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I'm thinking fall activities. What's your favorite fall things to do? We'll discuss more on that coming up in just 6 minutes. We got Doug Stone, a jukebox with a country song. 94.3, you're hanging out with Cat Country.

0: Full effect, we got to be thinking about fall activities, and a lot of those people like pumpkin spice things, whether it's staying indoors, decorating for fall, whether it's just enjoying all the delicious fall flavors, you know, whether it's baking. I know a lot of people like to bake, especially during fall, right? And believe you me, I like to eat, so keep on baking whatever you want to. I'll tell you, fall festivals are definitely my kind of preferred way to enjoy fall. I will say, too, watching some scary movies is always a good time. It's October. I like to try to at least watch like a scary movie a night. Definitely at least a couple of scary movies throughout the week. Tis the season for that. I don't know. It just kind of gets me in the spooky season mood. And it also just lets me know that fall officially is here. Something about a scary movie, you know? The brisk weather kind of enhances the scare or something like that. I don't know. Or it just feels better to snuggle in a blanket, you know what I mean? And nuzzle up while you are scared watching whatever it is you're watching. What's your favorite way to enjoy fall? I'd love to know. Text us.
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0: Looking at that ABC 17 storm track forecast, 86 with a high low of 53. We're looking at 84 with a high tomorrow. Sunny skies and clear with a low of 58 Thursday. Friday, wrapping up the work week, a high near 90. 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

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Girl, you'll realize that you've been blind. Yes, darling, I know you're gonna need me again. 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

0: I gotta love this. United Kingdom are doing something pretty cool with their airlines. They're banning, airlines from charging parents to sit next to their kids. If you didn't know, there are sometimes some hidden fees. And you really do, if you want to have a seat right next to you, you have to pay a little extra premium sometimes for that ticket. Why? Especially when your kids are flying. Like, young kids need to be able to sit by their parents, right? They don't need to be sitting by a stranger or anything like that. It's just, it's strange. It's weird. So I don't like that. But the United Kingdom, they're banning airlines from charging parents to sit with their kids, which I absolutely love. So now, under the new rules, children under 14 must be seated next to a parent or accompanying adult at absolutely no extra cost. We need to implement this everywhere. Thanks, United Kingdom. This is great.
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Turns out Gen Z college freshmen, they're already dropping out. Or not exactly dropping out, but leaving campus for sure. They don't really care about the campus life. And quite frankly, it's too expensive to really care about that. We'll tell you more coming up in just under 7 minutes.

0: So Gen Z college freshmen, they're already ditching college campus. Not college itself, they're just switching to online schooling. A growing number of Gen Z are doing this. Lots and lots of posts about on TikTok with this. As, financial stress, mental health struggles, and just a preference for academics over campus social life are all key factors in this kind of movement. And I can't blame them. You know, college campus life is expensive. You know, you're not exactly paying multiple thousands of dollars to just hang out with your friends and party for 4 years, but that's kind of what campus life is. So if you want to do that, go for it, but just know you're going to be paying for that in the future. Lots of debt. I'm still paying off mine. So if you, these kids, they're still getting the college experience, just doing their schooling online. And I mean, can you blame them? They kind of grew up with COVID, right? I mean, online schooling isn't something new to them.
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0: Looking at that ABC 17 storm track forecast, a low of 53 this evening with some relatively clear sunny skies. 84 tomorrow, clear skies with a high. Low of 58 Friday, wrapping up our work week with a high near 90. 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

0: Well, Cat Country, that's about all I got for the remainder of our evening. Hey, don't forget Healing Heart tomorrow. 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You just got to let Healing Heart know who that famous person is. 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Don't miss it. Speaking of Healing Heart, we got more of them. Some of the best of what you missed this morning coming at you right now. I'm out of here. Jordan J. Going to talk to you again tomorrow. 2 o'clock, I'll be right here.
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